Drink some margaritas by swinging blue lights. Listen to the mariachi play at midnight. Are you with me? Are you with me?

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Listen to the mariachi play at midnight. Are you with me? Are you with me?

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And from the stage I can tell that she can't let go and she can't relax. And just before she hangs her head to cry, I sing to her.

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'Cause even her smile looks like a frown.

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It's hard to play a gig in this town and keep a straight face. And it seems like everybody's got a plan. It's kinda like Nashville with a tan.

BFBS, of course, the station for the BFBS double for the bank holiday. It's Gemma Lee with you. Hope your weekend's going well. I'm playing all the music this morning thinking, yeah, I've seen them live and I saw Rick Astley live at an 80s festival, which was actually in the field behind my back garden.

eyes, touch the bottom of her chin and let out a sigh. Cause I can't imagine my life without you and me. There's things I can't imagine doing, things I can't imagine seeing. It weren't supposed to be easy, surely, please, please, I'm begging.

0: People living in a village west of Kyiv have spoken of the wall of fire that came towards their homes after a Russian drone strike at a Ukrainian ammunition depot. At least 37 people have been killed. President Zelensky says the ammunition should not have been stored near homes and has called it an act of horrific negligence. This woman lost her home of more than 30 years.
1: I'm still kind of numb. I don't know. Once I come around a little tomorrow, I'll probably have an even bigger breakdown.
2: Who do you hold responsible for this?
1: Who? Russia. Their government. The people. Russians themselves.
0: The Royal Navy's 72-hour surveillance operation has finished in the English Channel. HMS Duncan, HMS St Albans and HMS 7 were all involved in tracking Russian warships and sanctioned ships, as the BBC's John Donison reports.
3: Incidents like this are becoming increasingly common as the British Navy seeks to track and intercept Russian cargo ships sanctioned because of the war in Ukraine. On this occasion, the Navy says two illegal cargo ships were being escorted through the channel by a Russian destroyer and later a military frigate. The Navy says operations to monitor Russian activity were up 25% in July compared with the previous year.
0: Rescuers in Nepal are battling thick mud to find survivors of Wednesday's devastating flash floods. There were nearly 3,000 people reported missing in Nepal, and across the border in Tibet, 675 people are known to have died. A Nepalese army team is trying to save workers who are trapped inside the tunnels of a hydroelectric power plant, feeding them air down a pipe. Joe English from UNICEF says supplying aid is challenging.
4: We're not just facing the usual secondary threats of waterborne disease or reaching children with nutrition supplies, but the continued rain and the development of a second now lake that's developed that's being monitored brings a very real risk to the children and families who are affected, but also to the search and rescue workers and to the humanitarian organisations who are trying to get in with the support.
0: And a Second World War veteran who fought in the Normandy campaign, after lying about his age, has died aged 101. Donald Torrell was just 17 when he enlisted in the army, having forged a letter from his parents. Speaking back in June, Don explained why he continued to return to Normandy.
5: Well, I have to remember all my friends and comrades who got killed, and each one came home and near enough as the old ones went out, got killed and so forth. I'm still here. I'll bring him upstairs.
0: Don Torrell. That's the latest. I'm Nigel Adderley.

credit on every song, triple threat. And if I had to bet, well, that makes these vocals to go from right to left. Oh, don't get me started on how I

At least 8 people are dead and more than 20 unaccounted for after a passenger ferry capsized in the Mediterranean. 267 passengers and crew were on board when the catamaran flipped over in northern Cyprus as it headed to Turkey. The captain and 7 crew are in custody. Local journalists

0: It's Brittany kicking off Forces Live for another week with me, Tamsin Robson. How you doing? Hope you're having a good one wherever you're listening from around the Forces world. Stick around, I'll tell you what's coming up on Forces Live after this from Stella Lefty. It's BFBS.
1: How

Me and Stella Lefty have one thing in common, that's for sure, because I'm also very good at leaving, especially when it's like a party or a mess event. I just get to a point where I hit a wall. I just want to get home, get my makeup off, get in my nest. We've all been there. I'm too old to be having these all-nighters, that's for sure. Can't think of the last time I stayed up all night. I'm sure I didn't think what it would be like now. Probably takes about 4 days to get over it. Right, stick around. We're talking the Edinburgh Tattoo. We are talking Bootfest and Women's Health on the way after this. A classic. A golden oldie. We've dusted off the disco ball. It's the Whisters. Santa B goes on BFBS.

0: such a classic from the Whispers, and the beat goes on. It's BFBS, the Forces station. Tamsin Robson with you for Forces Life, coming to you all the way from Brunei, and I hope you're having a good bank holiday weekend, wherever you are around the Forces world. We don't really get bank holidays here in Brunei because, well, it just doesn't really feel like it. I mean, I'll be working on Monday. The school's back to school on Monday. Most people are back to work. And, you know, it just doesn't really feel... The good thing about not having a bank holiday here in Brunei is the fact that basically you don't have to get stuck in horrendous traffic. That's the real positive. Now let's talk those top stories this week, and let's talk women's health, because let's face it, us ladies, we face health issues in our everyday lives that can have a massive impact on us at home, but also at work. And it can be really challenging as well in defence work due to the physicality of the job. Now for Lance Bombardier, Annie Robertson, who's based at the Royal Citadel in Plymouth, alongside her day-to-day work, she spends most of her time campaigning for female-specific health issues for women in defence. Lydia Tester asked her how common these issues actually are.
1: So endometriosis affects 1 in 10 women. In defence, I don't know. I have no statistics for that, but I've had lots of military women reach out to me. So from what I've been working on, there's so many women in defence that are suffering with this, and they don't speak publicly, but they have been reaching out. So I think doing this, it will hopefully change and help things moving forward.
2: So when did this become just bigger than you?
1: After the birth of my daughter, I decided that I wanted to raise awareness to support other people. I have quite a few friends of endometriosis as well. So I thought doing this within who are serving as well and have had such a rough time with it, I wanted to start off talking about myself, sharing my experiences, hoping that people come and talk about theirs. Not everybody wants to share their experience, which is perfectly fine. So hopefully me talking and other women speaking about it, sharing theirs, will encourage and pave the way for change.
2: What have you been doing so far campaign-wise? What have you had going on recently?
1: So I recently did an interview on ITV News with, I invited one of my friends and she spoke about menopause and her campaign. I did that in, I think it was June. And then I did an interview with Naga Manchetti on that time of the month, which discusses different topics for women's health each month. Wrote quite a few articles and go out to units and speak about it as well.
2: What kind of benefit do you think women in defence will get by speaking up or finding out a bit more detail?
1: I think it will help their chain of command. I work in a male-dominated environment. They're really good. Other units haven't had so much support. I think talking about, not obviously saying their personal and medical information, but I think just saying they have this going on if they want to, just so they can feel supported, because there's so many things, like PT, if they're having pain, they've just done a run, if they don't feel up to it, if they could let someone know, oh yeah, I don't feel too good today, to be taken off it and not have that stigma of they're biffing out, because that's how a lot of women I know and myself have been made to feel. So I think just speaking up and breaking that stigma, because it could affect their partners, daughters.
2: It's very clear to see that you're passionate about this and you have been campaigning very hard. In the long term, what are you hoping women in defence can get out of this?
1: So I'm hoping that in years to come, this will create a lasting change across defence and more women will have the support that they need and deserve. I've just recently adapted a pair of trousers, combat trousers, so I can fit my TENS machine in there and my heat pad. And I brought it to the clothing team to say, can we have this in service to keep women working, to manage their pain, to help like retention and things like that? So I'm hoping that comes to a head and it can be brought in. Obviously, things don't happen straight away. And there isn't just me doing it. There's other people that are from RAF and things like that that are making changes and speaking and sharing their experiences as well.
2: And if someone was listening to this and thought maybe they wanted more information, where can they go to find out more about anything, really?
1: So we have the Defence Endometriosis Facebook page that I'm currently running at the minute. And if you're Army, we have the Army Service Network. There is also the endometriosis page at NHS for obviously medical information, the NHS page.
0: Now, if you're looking for further information or if you have any questions, check out the Defence Endometriosis Facebook page that Annie runs. As she's always there to do her best to point you in the right direction, especially if you've got any specific questions. Here's Post Malone. It's Circles on BFBS.

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0: space, this female of the species on BFBS of Horses Station. Now let's talk the Royal Edinburgh Military Tattoo, which, by the way, if you've never been to before, you gotta go, because it is awesome. Well, it's famous for its pipes and drums, but acts travel from around the world to take part. And Mark McKenzie's been chatting to the army bands from Germany and New Zealand.
1: From the land that gave the world Beethoven, Goethe and Herzog, an industrial behemoth, the driving engine of continental Europe, Germany.
2: I'm Sergeant Major Markus Römer from the German Army Band in Koblenz.
3: Welcome to Edinburgh. How are you enjoying it?
2: I'm enjoying it very, very well. It's a great show. I had a very good time here in Edinburgh.
3: How many are in the band?
2: About 50 persons plus one conductor.
3: The first time you've been back to the tattoo since 1986 as a band. What do we get from you then?
2: We get some of Wagner, something new from Modern Talking. And some traditional marches, flag-holding march, O du wunderschöner Deutscher Rhein. We'll sing it, also the text.
3: Do you get a chance to see the other performers too?
2: Yeah.
3: Who's catching your eye? Who's your favourite?
2: Yeah, the New Zealand band with their haka.
3: Yeah.
2: It's this traditional fighting dance that's cool.
3: It's magnificent, isn't it? It's slightly scary as
2: yeah,
3: well.
2: Yeah.
4: I'm Corporal Michael Chestnut. I'm with the New Zealand Army Band. I think this is the fifth time I've been to the tattoo. The last time was 13 years ago, so it's fantastic to be back and see how things have evolved in the production of the tattoo, and it's just going really great. It's amazing.
3: You guys have a very special relationship, I think, with the audience of the Royal Edinburgh Military Tattoo. Am I telling you something new, or are you familiar with this?
4: No, I think we've always been fairly popular, and we try to choose our music in a way that keeps the crowd enthused and into it and really enjoying it, and a bit of toe tapping and a bit of dancing if we can get them up and doing that. So our main goal is just to entertain as much as we can, and we have a good time at the same time as we're doing it.

0: word entertain is ringing out in my head, because I was trying to single out what it was that caught the imagination. But it's colourful, it's entertaining, you're not taking yourself too seriously, but you draw the crowd in.
1: Exactly right. And what we do in our displays now has been a combination of things that have been going for the last 60 odd years. So we're just sort of using parts and being innovative and trying to move with the times and just keep things evolving pretty much, so that we keep bringing the public what they really want to see.
0: How many you got in the band?
1: There are 38 of us here today. Pretty good size, I think. So.

It's Mark McKenzie from BFBS in Scotland talking to the army bands from Germany and New Zealand. And you can see all the highlights from the tattoo on the BFBS Scotland Instagram and Facebook page. Go and check it out. And if you've never been to the Edinburgh Tattoo, you gotta go. Honestly, it is absolutely sensational. I still talk about the Swiss band because their drummers were awesome. I'm just putting this out there. They could give some of the greatest, like, you know, forget your Phil Collins, forget your Danny Careys and all that kind of stuff. The guy from Slipknot, all of these lot, they could give them a run for their money. Just putting that out there. Right, here's the 1975. This is O'Caroline on BFBS.

Send, it's in the club. It's BFBS, the Horses Station. Sorry, whenever it comes on in the club, I'm always on the dance floor. I'm like the first one there because it's just awesome. It's Tamsin with you for Forces Life, and do stick around. We are talking Bootfest next, a brilliant music festival taking place in Hampshire. I'll tell you more about it after this from REM. This is

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0: It's Adele, it's BFBS, the full station. Apparently she's going to be back with some new music soon, which is very exciting indeed. What else is exciting as well is one of the South Coast's largest family charity events, Bootfest, which has been confirmed for its return for Saturday the 5th of September 2026. Now, it's a not-for-profit music festival hosted at Solent Airport, Daedalus, in Hampshire, each year with one aim, to raise as much money as possible for combat stress. George Wedley caught up with one of the organisers, the sports development officer at HMS Sultan, Dan Turner.
1: It started in 2020. Me and my friend Pete Lines, we both met in Afghanistan on Herrick 13. And then we've since both left. We both worked as PTIs as well in a training depot. And after we left, we both franchised with a outdoor fitness company. And then in 2020, obviously with COVID, we usually used to run socials and games nights and things like that, but you couldn't do anything indoors. So we were just sat around one day spitballing about what we could do for our clients as a social outside. And we threw a few ideas around. And then one of us, I can't remember who it was, just said, why don't we do a music festival? And we laughed. And then after that, we were like, well, you know what, actually, that's not beyond the realms of possibility. So we started putting pen to paper, had to jump through loads of hoops with the council, as you can imagine. But yeah, we managed to pull it off and we decided we'd go all proceeds to combat stress. Started off small time, and then here we are 7 years later, and it's just got bigger and bigger and bigger. I mean, last year I think we raised £6,000 for combat stress, and we've managed to go up in like £1,000 increments every year.
2: I've seen that this is happening from 9 o'clock in the morning, Bootfest. Literally all day. I mean, it's so split though, isn't it? There's a couple of events in one from what I can work out, but that's a big, big day out.
1: Yeah, so the only thing that's going all day is like the health and wellness segment of it. So it starts at 0900. What we do is we utilize the main stage and we have a free fitness class for an hour to an hour and a half. And that compromises of aerobics, bit of Zumba with myself, just all silly stuff to start off with. Then Peak jumps on, he does boxer size, and then we have this amazing instructor Danny, and she jumps on and she does body combat. And then this year what we've got is a really good local initiative to me, Mobile Ice Bath and Sauna. And what they're doing this year is they're going to tip up for us. Basically, it's a 10 ton truck that they've converted into a self-sufficient mobile sauna and ice bath. So the plan is to have that there from 9 o'clock. We do the fitness class, and then that mobile ice bath and sauna is going to be there on site taking bookings for everyone from 9 till 1500. 1600 is when the music festival starts, and that's just live music and entertainment, or up until 2300 when the site closes.
2: Yeah, I've seen the DeLoreans are playing. You've got DJ Adam Powell featuring Kyle Sachs, Forces Collide. Are you going to be performing, Dan? Because at HMS Sultan Families Day the other day, I swore I could have seen you up on stage belting out a few tunes.
1: I was indeed. Fortunately for whether you like my singing or not, I'm actually not. I spend the whole day just running around, as you can imagine. There's a lot of these bands that we use, they're all local to the area. Easy Tigers from Leon Solent, Forces Collide. They're made up from ex-serving and serving Forces personnel. I call them Bootfest royalty because they've been with us since our infancy in 2020, and they've performed for us every single year. And we've got a couple of new guys coming. We've got James Westerby, he's from Leon Solent as well. Amazing wedding performer. Get all these guys on social media. And then one of my friends is a DJ down in Newquay called Loz Fox, and she's going to come and DJ the bar area for us this year. So yeah, it's just, there's lots going on. It's just about adding extra flourishes every year.
2: And it's all for a great cause, isn't it? Combat stress. Tell me about their work and why you've decided to go for this particular charity.
1: I spent the majority of my military career as a glorified PE teacher / rugby player. So I didn't exactly see things that some of my friends have seen. One of my friends, Gary Kennedy, he got the Queen's Commendation for bravery in Afghanistan, and he really suffered with PTSD, and it affected him a lot more when he left, to the point where he actually tried to take his own life. And if it wasn't for combat stress stepping in, he wouldn't be here now. And so they categorically saved my friend's life, so that's why it's so close to my heart. I just want to plug his book while I'm on her, if that's all right. He's got a book called The Silent War, and all proceeds from that book, from them sales, they go to combat stress as well. So you can find that on Amazon. It's called Gary Kennedy, The Silent War.
0: That was Sports Development Officer at HMS Sultan, Dan Turner, speaking to us on BFBS, the Forces Station. Also one of the organisers of Bootfest, a music festival hosted at Solent Airport, Daedalus in Hampshire. For more details, search Bootfest on Facebook and Instagram. 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It's BFBS.

Robbie Williams, All Before I Die on BFBS, the Forces station. It's Tamsin Robson with you for Forces Live, coming to you from Brunei. Wherever you're listening from around the Forces world, hope you're having an absolutely fantastic weekend and do stick around. Music from Madness on the way. I've got George Ezra for you as well. A nice throwback from All Saints. And we are talking the top stories this week, including the Air Show, which is a bit of a tongue twister. We're talking the everything you need to know about child benefits, especially with child benefits payments. That's coming up for you in this hour of the show. And as well, we are talking the RAF Benevolent Fund Impact Report and how they are helping serving families around the world. And if that wasn't enough, music from Taylor Swift, who apparently is settling into married life. Oh, bless her.

0: Madness and Baggy Trousers. It's BFBS, the Forces Station. Townsend Robson with you for Forces Live, bringing you all the top stories this week. Now, the RAF Benevolent Fund provides lifelong support to serving members of the Royal Air Force, plus their families and, of course, veterans. And last year, they directly supported 36,500 people, which is outlined in their annual impact report, which has been released. Jacob Dyer caught up with the chief exec, Chris Elliott, to find out more about who the fund are and all the incredible work they do.
1: The fund has been set up to look after the whole of the Royal Air Force family since 1919. And we respond to whatever those families, individuals, stations and units need. So in simple terms, no matter what life's challenges, we normally can find a way through, either ourselves for financial support, emotional and wellbeing support, or sometimes it's real practical help that people need in their homes as well. But also we work in collaboration with many different agencies to make sure we get the right solutions for people at the right time. And some of those people that are with us for many, many years who we continue to help regularly as well.
2: And you have just released your 2025 impact report. Could you just talk us through what kind of stuff is on the report?
1: All the stories that are in there, from helping people to live well, to live independently, to live financially with good resilience, no matter what they are, to build better communities that are connected and resilient. All the stories in there allow people to really connect with it and then maybe understand there is a pathway to the fund with them as well. But also demonstrates to our supporters, which is really, really important, what we do with all that fantastic fundraise money, that we really do work hard, but we can't work hard unless people work hard with us, and to make sure that we're spending money wisely, delivering the best impact we possibly can.
2: Are there any particular stories from that report that stand out to you?
1: Story in there about a serving spouse, about her husband was deployed and she had just given birth and she was just struggling to find sort of some support, and we were able to step in and get access to the right help and support and help her regain her confidence. And those are things that are really, really important. And for other people, it is the bigger life-changing things they need. And for some people, it's just connecting on a station as a new parent through things that have been playing or been parenting.
2: And you help personnel and their families right around the Forces world. How many countries have you helped people in recently?
1: So I think last year the countries were 28 countries, but that covers our veteran support as well. So because the fund has been around for a very long time now, we're still helping the families of those veterans that served in previous conflicts and wars, and we're absolutely delighted to do that. So some of our allied forces in Africa and India, there are some people in Canada and other places around the world, and we're really, really pleased that some of our regular financial assistance helps people live well and independently in those countries as well. And no matter where you serve, if there's a problem, we will try and find a way to get you that help and support, whether it's a deployed operating base or something more permanent. We will definitely try to get the best possible support available.
2: I've read on your impact report that the oldest person you helped was 103 years old and the youngest was 3 months old. Is that quite difficult, supporting people with that big of an age gap, or does it come quite naturally to the fund?
1: The first thing we do in any call is listen to what's required. So actually, whether you're serving, whether you've recently been bereaved, or whether you're a veteran or family member, it doesn't matter where you start from, it's where we can help you get to. It's important.
2: So we've been looking back on last year, but what's next for the RAF Benevolent Fund?
1: Building sort of stronger and well-connected communities and making people feel resilient and able to face those life challenges is a really important thing, but equally to be there when things get tough. So when none of us know what's around the corner sometimes, and sometimes the unexpected can floor you, and we've got to still remain there to be there for people when it gets too much to handle alone.
0: And if you could benefit from the RAF Benevolent Fund, or you want to read their impact report, just head over to the website rafbf.org. Hold My Girl. This is George Ezra on BFBS.

0: It's George Ezra and Hold My Girl on BFBS, the Forces Station. Now, don't go anywhere. You might want to grab your coat because it could be a bit chilly, a bit blustery. We're off to the west coast of Scotland next.
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8: A few questions that I need to know. How you could ever hurt me so.

0: It's All Saints. It's Never Ever on BFBS, the Forces station. Tamsin Robson with you for Forces Live. Hope you're having a good one. Now, if there's ever been a perfect location for an Ayrshire, it's Ayrshire on Scotland's west coast. Gavin Davey is the regional director of the RAF Benevolent Fund in Scotland, and he's been telling Mark McKenzie about the Ayrshire.
1: It's a tremendous Ayrshire. In fact, it's the largest Ayrshire in the UK, and it's the largest free event in Scotland. This is the fourth year that we've been the charity partner. It's a charity partner with the Ayrshire and working closely with South Ayrshire Council, who organise it and put it on. But for us, it was more than just being at the Ayrshire. Ayrshire and Lanarkshire for us are areas of high density for RAF veterans and where we provide a lot of support. And what we find is if we support a lot of veterans in a particular area, there'll be an awful lot more. And our challenge then is just to find them. So the Ayrshire partnership allowed us to do that and create a model that we've done with South Ayrshire Council. And we then replicated that with 28 of the local authorities across Scotland. It's worked really well. But it allows us to reach more veterans, reach more people who need us, and inform them. And the bit we can't really control is them actually coming to us. But there have been some tremendous examples where we've supported families and veterans.
2: The Ayrshire, biggest in the UK, which was a pleasant surprise for me. It seems to be getting bigger each year as well.
1: It is. Well, it's really popular. And I think especially with RIAP being cancelled this year, sadly, for obvious reasons, there'll be the interest in Ayrshire generally. It's the only Ayrshire in Scotland. The display is on the Friday night. It's a twilight display, and it's just fantastic. The likes of the Red Arrows and the Typhoon come across in a different way when it's a twilight display than they do the next day, on the Saturday, the 5th, when it's a full display then as well. So I think they're expecting over 200,000 people there on the Saturday, probably about 260,000 altogether on the low green at Ayr. But then because the display line is so long, parallel to the beach, over the sea in Ayr, then people from the Heads of Ayr to the south, all the way out Prestwick, Troon, and further north can see the display. So probably more than 260,000 altogether.
2: That's incredible, isn't it? As well as the display and things happening in the air, there's a lot on the ground as well.
1: The low green in Ayr is massive. Huge showground, lots of space. The centrepiece, really, will be the military village. We're just next to the military village, just opposite the Chinook that'll be there. And so we'll be there to meet veterans, let them know what we do, to meet families. And what we found over the last 4 years, the number of people that come up to us at the air show and they'll say, my dad was in the Air Force, my granny was in the Air Force, my auntie was in the Air Force, my daughter or my son are in the Air Force, which just shows that it's a huge recruitment ground for the RAF and for the military generally. And by doing that, we're able to let them know what we do, because there may just be someone in their family, someone in their network, someone in their community who needs our help, so we can reach them indirectly through the people we meet at the air show.
2: And you mentioned the word free.
1: It is free. It is free. We obviously use it not only to reach and inform families, people, about the RAF Benevolent Fund, welfare services, but we also use it for some fundraising. So I suppose, really, if there are RAF veterans, RAF families who are thinking about going to the air show, we'd love to see you. We'd love to say hello, let you know what we do. But we also use it for fundraising as well.
0: That's Gavin Davey, the Regional Director for the RAF Benevolent Fund in Scotland. And if you want to search online for Destination South Ayrshire to find out more about the Ayrshire and, of course, the programme, which, of course, takes place over the 4th and 5th of September. Here's Tom Walker. He's got his head underwater. It's BFBS, the Forces station.

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There is so much thrusting and a lot of leotards in that music video, but it's just a brilliant song as well. Eric Prydz is Call On Me on BFBS, the Falsest Station. And you can call on me, Tamsin Robson. Every time this week, we like to bring you all the top stories on Falsest's life, and do stick around. We're talking to HMRC next, which, okay, I know, doesn't always sound like a lot of fun, but it's really important information, especially with regards to child benefits. So that's coming up for you very shortly. We've also got music from the Eurythmics on the way, a nice throwback from Katie B, which, by the way, still sounds awesome after all these years. But first, I love this. It's very dreamy. We used to listen to a lot of Hall & Oates growing up because my dad was totally obsessed. I can't go for that. Can't go for what? Can't go for what? I've still never quite understood that one. Anyway, here they are. It's awesome.

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0: It's Katie B with Lights on BFBS, the Forces Station. Tamsin Robson bringing you Forces Live all the way from Brunei this week. Hope you're having a good one. Hope you're enjoying your bank holiday weekend. Gotta love an extra day off work, don't you? Now that the A-level and GCSE results are out, parents of 16 and 19-year-olds need to tell the HM Revenue and Customs if their child is continuing an approved education or training, or they risk missing out on child benefit payments. George Ryland spoke to Ruth Forrest from the HMRC broadcast team, who first explained what child benefits are.
1: It's a benefit that comes from the government to help you with the cost of bringing up your children and young people, I guess. And it's a significant boost to household income because it's worth £1,400 for your only or your oldest child, and then a further £930 a year for your second or any subsequent children thereafter. And that would be your children or children that you are legal guardian for or that you've adopted, that you're responsible for, basically. And generally, child benefit would come to an end when your young person hits the age of 16. But in certain circumstances, it can continue up until they're 19. And that's dependent on what they go on to do next. So if they're going to stay in certain types of further education, training, non-advanced education training is the terminology that we use for it on a full-time basis, then you can continue to claim child benefit for them. So with GCSE results having just come out, you probably be making decisions with your young people at the moment about what they're going to do next. And that's why we're kind of letting people know this, because you've only got until the 31st of August to extend that child benefit claim if this applies to you. So we want to let people know how this works.
2: So, well worth looking into, because this could mean hundreds of pounds for you. What's the best thing to do? As usual, is it the app?
1: Yes. So you might have had a letter about this if you're in that category. We've sent out 1.5 million letters, so you might have had one of them through already. There's a QR code on the letter, and that will take you straight to the page to renew. There's also details in there for you to contact us by post or give us a ring on the phone if the digital options aren't great for you. If you do have the app, though, you can renew on the app in a couple of seconds, and you can also extend child benefit, of course, on gov.uk. And like I always say, George, it just always encourage people to go through gov.uk, because there's just so many of these fake websites and fake news scams out there, and we don't want people falling victim to that. So gov.uk for everything. The main thing for people to be checking with this as well is that the course that your young person is doing qualifies. And that's the question we get asked about most of the time. Depending on what it is that they're going to go on to do post-GCSE, the training provider themselves will probably be able to tell you. They'll be asked this question a lot. But if you're not sure, again, we've got a whole list of options available so that you can check whether the course qualifies. Gov.uk is where you go for that too, and search child benefit when your child turns 16, and there's a full list of courses on there. To give people an idea, that broadly speaking, it's things like if they're going on to do A-levels, if they're going on to do NVQs, kind of pre-level three, things that wouldn't qualify for the child benefit extension would be stuff like if they're going into an apprenticeship and they're getting paid for it, and if they're going off to university, that's not going to qualify. But there's a big long list, so do check, because don't forget, even if you're serving overseas at the moment, if you're legal guardian for these children, you're still entitled to claim child benefit. So make sure that you're not missing out if you qualify to extend it.
0: That was Ruth Forrest from HMRC's broadcast team talking to George Ryland on BFBS, the Forces Station. Hope you're a bit more informed on the child benefit payments and just child benefit in general. Right, here's Eurythmics, an absolute classic. Here comes the rain again. No thanks, I got caught on it when I was out and about on Friday. It wasn't ideal. Especially because my shirt started to go quite see-through. I was very self-conscious of it. Well, you never know. Somebody might have enjoyed the show. It's BFBS, the Forces Station. Forces Live with me, Tamsin.

Forces Station. It's Tamsin Robson with you for Forces Live for another week. Hope you're having a good one wherever you're listening from around the Forces world. And don't you go anywhere. We're going to get your news next. And to take us there, Mr. Mark Amber. I've got music from Shania Twain, Lewis Capaldi and those Arctic Monkeys coming up for you. And lots more great stories from around the Forces world. It's BFBS, the Forces Station.

Shania Twain. That don't impress me much on BFBS, the Voices station. A lady, by the way, who's recently celebrated, I think, her 61st birthday. I mean, to be honest, for 61, she looks damn good. She looks really, really good. I remember seeing her on the red carpet at the Brit Awards. Me and Jess Bracey, we covered the Brits a few years ago, and it was absolutely fantastic. But she's tiny. Shania Twain is literally teeny weeny. You could pick her up and pop her in your pocket. It's Voices Live with me, Tamsin Robson. Stick around. Lots of great stuff coming up on the show. We'll tell you more after this from Ellie Goulding. This is Ravers. It's BFBS, the Voices.

It's Ellie Goulding singing about ravers on BFBS, the Forces Station. I've got music from U2, the Arctic Monkeys, a classic from Inner City on the way for you very shortly. We're talking about Aggie's Westerns. And if that wasn't enough, we are talking as well about the Edinburgh Fringe Festival. We're talking two veterans taken to the stage as part of Project Comedy. We'll find out more about that in

0: Love the rewind. Absolutely brilliant. It's one of my favourite parts of the show. We do rewind after breakfast here in Brunei. But of course, you can always listen to the BFBS Rewind station dedicated to all the brilliant throwbacks. Have a listen to it via the BFBS radio app. Just search the BFBS Rewind. You will love it. Now, Aggie Westerns delivers pastoral and wellbeing support to serving sailors, Royal Fleet Auxiliary personnel and naval families. George Ryland found out more recently from the Director of Communications and Deputy CEO Catherine Heem.
1: We have a team of workers across the country, from Culdrose up to Arbroath, and from HM Naval Base Devonport all the way across to Portsmouth. There is a pastoral worker in every single RN and RM unit and establishment in between those places. Every single establishment is slightly different because every single establishment needs something slightly different. So in Devonport, we have some things on in the evening because there's a lot of people living on base in the evenings. In Arbroath, we have a lot more family events on because that's what the base has told us they need. In terms of the activities that we host, they can be very different depending on where you are. In terms of the actual support, what our people are there to do is offer comfort and support. They're a listening ear. They are somebody who can absorb what you need them to absorb. They are there to help you, to comfort you, to support you. They are, as Aggie was in her day, they are there to be the sailor's friend. Now, one thing I must stress is they are not counsellors. But the benefit of our team is that they are outside the chain of command. So if you've got a serving person who's got a slight issue and they're worried about who to talk to, they can go in, seek out a pastoral worker, and they can just have that like off books chat. Now, if that off books chat leads to a big safeguarding issue or something like that, we are obligated to put it back into the chain of command, but we will do that via the chaplaincy service. Because we do know that a lot of people are really worried when they have an issue that they don't want to go and talk to somebody because what if it affects my career? What if it affects my promotion prospects? That's why we're there. We're there just as that first port of call where we might say to you, do you know what? Actually, you need to go and talk to this external charity, or if you get in touch with someone like the Naval Children's Charity, they're going to be able to help you in this situation. So it is really about that initial, you've got an issue, you need to talk to somebody, you're not really sure who to talk to, you don't want to go and talk to your DO or your commanding officer, but you just need to have that chat. That's what our team are there for.
2: And that must make a real difference to serving personnel and their families.
1: Oh, it absolutely does. We've had stories of people who have very sheepishly walked into the chaplaincy, which is quite often where our pastoral workers are based, so worried about what they need to talk about because obviously it's a big problem. And actually by going in, having a cup of tea or a coffee with our pastoral worker, they've just been able to decompress a little bit. They've been able to go, oh, okay, I can talk to somebody within the service. I can talk to a specific naval charity about this, or in some cases it might be a civilian charity like Dementia UK.
2: How do people access your support, and is it just in person?
1: The best way is in person with our pastoral workers, and a map of where we're based is on our website, which is aggies.org.uk. We also have two community teams, one in Plymouth and one in Portsmouth. And some of our pastoral team are based in community centres around the country.
0: Now, their website again, aggies.org.uk. That's aggies.org.uk. And there's more info on their socials as well. Oh, I'm feeling a bit parched. Are you? You could do with maybe a nice refreshing glass of lemonade. He isn't net money. It's Lemonade. It's BFBS, the Forces Station. Tamsin with you for Forces Live.
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just one of those like really epic songs, isn't it? It's U2 and Pride. It's BFBS, the Forces Station. Just been reading about how the band are covering a Pogues song for a Shane McGowan tribute album. Apparently they've done a cover of Yeah, Yeah, Yeah, Yeah, Yeah by the Pogues ahead of a release of an upcoming tribute album. Of course, celebrating frontman of the Pogues, who when did he pass away? Gosh, it was November 2023. God, I remember being in a bar in Newcastle and it was like... It was just after he'd passed away and we all sang Fairy Tale of New York, and gosh, it was so emotional.

0: It's BFBS, the Voice of the Station. Now, the Edinburgh Fringe Festival runs each August with over 3,000 different shows, ranging from the world famous names to total novices. Mark McKenzie has been speaking to two veterans taking to the stage as part of Project Comedy.
1: Jacob Silas, former US Army.
2: Mona Mons, I served with the British Army.
3: Project Comedy, what does it mean to you?
2: For me, it's a hugely diverse group of individuals with diverse backgrounds, not just from, say, the British Army, Royal Navy or Royal Air Force, but also we've got US veterans here as well. And it offers support across the board, regardless of your afflictions, whether that be physical or psychological. They're here to help everybody, and it's an open door policy where anyone can voice their opinions. We have meetings twice a week via Zoom. It's a beautiful environment. It's not as wishy-washy as what I'm trying to make out, because many but it's true.
3: Yeah.
2: Many veterans or many soldiers, they don't like talking about the emotions.
3: Yeah.
2: And sometimes it's not just that, it's just I've done this. Like, some others might speak in a lot more of a gentle tone, and the way they, you know, the way it's affected them, and be a lot more emotional.
3: Does having a character help you, do you think, on stage?
2: Yeah, it's a superhero costume. The way I behave out of this costume to the way I act in costume are two totally different personalities. One's very flamboyant, one's very provocative within a manner. You can get away with so much more and have so much fun with this.
3: Describe your costume.
2: Right now, blue dress, which has got a zip running down the right-hand side. There is elements of see-through, so I have the matching underwear underneath that just for image. I'm wearing a bigger than big white wig with a streak of rainbow colours running through it.
3: Jacob, you're slightly more understated, I think we'll say. Baseball cap, black T-shirt. Tell me about your involvement with Project Comedy and how it's helped you.
1: Social isolation is one of the biggest things we fight in the group. And finding people who have had complex trauma in their life and who understand and identify the patterns that we go through, the emotional abnormalities that look absolutely just vapid, just strange to a group that hasn't experienced these things. I found my tribe here.
3: Tell me how it feels when you're standing up on that stage. I mean, you're old hands at it now. You've done it for a wee while now.
2: My first stand-up was actually in June this year. So very, very, as much as I've been doing the drag for longer, but for the comedy side of it, actually, my first stand-up was at the Ramfest in June, and then I only really started this week. So Saturday, so last Saturday was my first time actually on the stage, getting in amongst it, and it's been amazing. It's empowering, if I'm honest with you, especially when the crowd communicate with you, when the crowd interact with you. It feeds you, it gives you the energy you need, and it motivates you, if anything, and it's brilliant. And especially when you get other veterans or serving members coming into the audience, which we've had, they really, really go at you, and you can really go at them. And it's brilliant. It is, if anything, it's like being back in the forces again. Just plus a dress, where you can really, you know, go at each other. And it brings that back, that camaraderie that you do miss.
3: Yeah.
2: You do miss from that.
3: Jacob, it's a small venue. It can be quite intimidating. You've had the likes of Rory Bremner here doing pieces on stage as well. How does it feel when you're up on that stage?
1: I'll tell you, there is no bigger way to sensitize yourself. There's no way to replicate what we're doing up here. Everyone has a different reaction. Some stomach get upset. The nerves in the front of my head tingle like crazy. It is freeing. It's a release, and it's getting to challenge both stereotypes and norms that exist for little reason. getting to speak truth.
0: And if you want to see more from Project Comedy on BFBS Scotland Instagram and Facebook page, go and check it out. There's always so many interesting things going on at the Edinburgh Fringe. I've only been once, but I tell you, it was absolutely fantastic. Got to see some really obscure kind of stuff. It was brilliant. So if you're into theatre, comedy, all sorts of weird stuff, just go and check it out next year. It's well worth the visit. And also, Edinburgh's lush.

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Miley Cyrus, who sadly lost her godmother, of course, Dolly Parton this week. Very sad news about that. It's BFBS, the Forces Station, with me, Tamsin Robson. Wherever you are around the Forces world, hope you're having a nice weekend. Hope you're having a nice bank holiday, especially. I hope if you do have tomorrow off, I hope you've got some nice things planned for your bank holiday Monday. Don't forget, we are bringing you the BFBS-tival, lots of great music specials, DJ sets, and so much more right here on BFBS. We're not a treat on a weekend, bank holiday weekend especially. I'll be working Monday, but, you know, my plan is to spend the rest of the afternoon doing absolutely nothing.

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It's Natural Blues on BFBS, the Forces station. Just missed out on the top spot of fresh new music next week. And speaking of which, we will bring you lots more fresh music next week right here on BFBS, the Forces station. Here's Cher. It's BFBS.

It's any older, it's Cher on BFBS, the Forces station. And to be fair, this lady is exactly the same. They just seem to be like reverting back to their younger selves and looking fabulous. Anyway, speaking of fabulous, hope you enjoy the rest of your weekend wherever you are around the Forces world. I'll see you next time for another Forces Live. Here's Shakira.

Brighton. Sunderland were 1-0 winners over Fulham, and Leeds grabbed a late equaliser to finish 1-1 against Brentford. Rangers got past Aberdeen 1-0 to pick up their opening win in the Scottish Premiership. That's the latest. I'm Victoria Lawrence.

0: Station.
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going hard. Yeah, right, picture that with a Kodak. Or better yet, go to Times Square, take a picture of me with a Kodak. Took my life from negative to positive, I just want y'all to know that. And tonight, let's enjoy life. Pitbull.